The arrangement by Claude Debussy of a solo keyboard work by Eric Satie, Gymnopédie No. 1, our performance by The Knights, led by Eric Jacobson. And that's how we start this hour here on Classical California. You're right, I am not Solomon Reynolds. Over the next few weeks, I'm sitting in. My name is Rich Caparella. And next, in the department of Who Do You Choose? You know how sometimes you've known that married couple and they break up and you have to figure out, who am I going to remain friends with because it's not going to work out if I'm both? Well, Brahms was very close with Josef Joachim, the great violinist. And when that marriage fell apart, Brahms pretty much sided with the Mrs. And so there was an estrangement that lasted many years. In an effort to heal up that friendship, Brahms did something rather noble. He wrote the music you're going to be hearing for the next half hour plus, the double concerto for cello and violin. Julia Fischer is our solo violinist, Daniel Miller-Schultz is the cellist, and Jochef Kreisberg leads the Netherlands Philharmonic Orchestra of Amsterdam in the double concerto for violin and cello by Brahms.

0: The solo violinist, Julia Fischer, and Daniel Miller-Schott was the cellist, the Netherlands Philharmonic Orchestra Amsterdam, directed by Jakob Kreutzberg. That was the Double Concerto by Johannes Brahms. It comes to you on this Sunday afternoon here on Classical California. I'm Rich Caparella, sitting in for Solomon Reynolds. And in just moments, a fandango, music by Enrique Granados.
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Stephen Marchanda played that Fandango, a Spanish dance number 3 by Enrique Granados. Thanks so much for making us part of your weekend. And next, music to accompany docking at a space station, which is to say, here is the Blue Danube Waltz by Strauss Jr., played by the Royal Concertgebouw Orchestra Amsterdam, led by Nicholas Harnoncourt.

Nicholas Harnoncourt conducted the Royal Concertgebouw Orchestra Amsterdam in the Blue Danube Waltz. Strauss Jr. for you on this Sunday afternoon here on Classical California. And next is music by Mozart. We'll be hearing the third movement, the Rondo, from the Kegelstadt Clarinet Trio in E-flat. Emmanuel Ax is the pianist, our cellist Yo-Yo Ma, and the clarinet played by Richard Stoltzman in music by Mozart.

0: Mozart for you here on Classical California. You've just heard the third movement, Rondo, from the Kegelstadt Clarinet Trio in E-flat by Mozart. The clarinetist, Richard Stoltzman, the pianist, Emmanuel Axe, Yo-Yo Ma was our cellist. And you're moments away from music by Scott Joplin. Stick around.
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An arrangement of Bethina, a concert waltz, music by Scott Joplin, the pianist Laura Downs with a few friends, starting us off this hour here on Classical California. I'm Rich Caparella, sitting in for Solomon Reynolds. Later on, a suite for piano trio by Horatio Parker, and right now, a concerto for three trumpets by J.S. Bach, based on music found in the Easter Oratorio. This performance features members of Musica Antiqua Cologne.

0: Reinhard Gebel directed the ensemble Musica Antiqua Cologne. You just heard a concerto in D for three trumpets by J.S. Bach. Thanks very much for making us part of your weekend. Just moments from now, the intermezzo from a very Mahlerian-sounding opera by Franz Schmidt, music from Notre Dame.
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Franz Schmidt's intermezzo he wrote for his opera Notre Dame. Silvio Varviso directed the Dresden State Orchestra here on Classical California. I'm Rich Caparella, sitting in for Solomon Reynolds. And next, a chamber piece by the American composer Horatio Parker. This is his four-movement suite for piano trio, played by the Rollins Piano Trio, and music by Horatio Parker.

0: That performance was by the Rollins Piano Trio, a work by the American Boston-based composer Horatio Parker, his suite for Piano Trio in A. He wrote the work in 1904. And it comes to you here on Classical California. Thanks so much for making us part of your Sunday.
1: Wednesday at 7 p.m., Classical Californians takes you to Ojai. Artistic and Executive Director Ara Guzlimian curates a play.

Alessandro Tampieri played the viola d'amore, and Ottavio Dantone directed the group Accademia Bizantina in that opening movement of a viola d'amore concerto in A by Vivaldi here on Classical California. Starting at the top of the hour, another broadcast concert featuring the San Francisco Symphony on NorCal Sunday night, and this one's important because it features Elim Chan, who was just announced as the new music director of the San Francisco Symphony. So once again, that starts at the top of the hour. Between now and then, music by Robert Schumann. This is the fourth movement, the finale to his Symphony No. 2, the London Symphony, conducted by Sir John Eliot Gardiner.

0: The conductor, Sir John Eliot Gardner, he led the London Symphony in that fourth movement from the Symphony No. 2 by Robert Schumann. And that's it for my time with you today. I'm Rich Caparella, sitting in for the next few weeks for Solomon Reynolds. Stick around, NorCal Sunday Night in just a moment.
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5: Welcome to Davies Symphony Hall for another broadcast concert by the San Francisco Symphony. I'm Rick Malone, and tonight violinist James Ennis joins guest conductor Elim Chan in the orchestra for an intimate and yet international concerto by Prokofiev. You'll also hear the world premiere of a piece inspired by an otherworldly atmospheric phenomenon and a symphony by Tchaikovsky inspired by Ukrainian folk music. A moondog is a meteorological phenomenon where ice crystals reflect light to create two symmetrical orbs that appear on either side of the moon. To composer Elizabeth Ogonek, this suggested a musical structure in which the opening and closing sections are symmetrical reflections, mirroring each other around a lyrical central expanse, the whole creating an orchestral atmosphere that evokes the mysteriousness of nighttime, the image of sitting near a lake at night, watching the moon reflect in the water, off the water, end quote. Moondog is actually the third piece in an orchestral trilogy, although she wrote it to be performed as a standalone piece as well. The other two are Cloudline and Starling Variations. Altogether, three things you can see looking up at the sky. Moondog was commissioned by the San Francisco Symphony, and now here is guest conductor Elim Chan, who's chief conductor of the Antwerp Symphony Orchestra in Belgium. She's making her San Francisco Symphony debut at these concerts, and she'll open this concert by leading them in the world premiere of Elizabeth Ogonek's Moondog.

You've just heard the world premiere of Elizabeth Ogonek's Moondog, written in 2022 on commission from the San Francisco Symphony. The symphony was led by guest conductor Ellen Chan. And Elizabeth Ogonek now joins Ellen Chan on stage here at Davies Symphony Hall. Elizabeth Ogonek was born in Minnesota and studied at Indiana University's Jacobs School of Music, the USC Thornton School of Music, and the Guildhall School of Music and Drama in London. From 2015 to 2018, she was composer in residence for the Chicago Symphony Orchestra. She later taught at Oberlin Conservatory of Music, and she's currently assistant professor of composition at Cornell University. In a moment, guest conductor Ellen Chan will return with violinist James Ennis for a concerto that is both intimate and international. You're listening to a broadcast concert by the San Francisco Symphony from Davies Symphony Hall. I'm Rick Malone. In 1936, after a decade of shuttling back and forth between Moscow and Paris, Sergei Prokofiev made the decision to return to his homeland and settle there with his family. Unlike other expatriates like Igor Stravinsky, Prokofiev felt compelled to return to the Soviet Union, even in the difficult artistic climate after the Russian Revolution. Basically, he was homesick. But he also felt that the move would give him some artistic stability. Parisian audiences hated the works that were popular in Moscow, and vice versa. He very much wanted to be part of Russian musical life again. But one of the last works he wrote before moving back was his Violin Concerto No. 2. In his autobiography, Prokofiev identified five aspects that characterize his music: classicism, innovation, the toccata or motor element, lyricism, and the grotesque, which he considered to be a caricatured variation of the other elements. His Violin Concerto No. 2 is like most of his work in that it contains all of these characteristics interacting in ways that are challenging and entertaining at the same time. Prokofiev had first planned to write what he called a concert sonata, and although the piece became more concerto-like than he had at first imagined, the mood is often intimate in a way that suggests he never quite let go of his initial idea. And if some of the melodies sound familiar, it may be because Prokofiev was working on his ballet Romeo and Juliet at the same time and used material from the same sketchbook for both pieces. On the other hand, it's a truly international piece. Prokofiev said that the principal theme of the first was written in Paris, the first theme of the second movement in Voronezh, the orchestration completed in Baku, while the first performance was given in Madrid. End quote. Canadian violinist James Ennis made his San Francisco Symphony debut in 2003, and now here he is again, joining guest conductor Ellen Chan in the symphony for the Violin Concerto No. 2 by Sergei Prokofiev.

0: just heard the Violin Concerto No. 2 by Sergei Prokofiev. The soloist was James Ennis, and Ellen Chan led the San Francisco Symphony. James Ennis was born in Brandon, Manitoba, and won the grand prize in strings at the Canadian Music Competition when he was just 11. The following year, he became the youngest musician to win first prize in strings at the Canadian Music Festival. He studied at the Meadowmount School of Music and at the Juilliard School, made his San Francisco Symphony debut in 2003 playing Kurt Weill's Violin Concerto. He's also artistic director of the Seattle Chamber Music Society. Mr. Ennis was awarded the first Ivan Galamian Memorial Award, as well as the Canada Council for the Arts Virginia Parker Prize and a 2005 Avery Fisher Career Grant. Also in 2005, he received an honorary doctorate from Brandon University, was the youngest person ever elected fellow to the Royal Society of Canada, and has been appointed member of the Order of Canada. That came in 2010. His recordings have won 6 Juno Awards, a Gramophone Award, and 2 Grammys. In 2002, Mr. Ennis was named Young Artist of the Year at the Cannes Classical Awards for his recording of Bach's Solo Sonatas and Partitas on Analecta Classics. That disc also won a 2001 Juno Award, and he also won the 2017 Royal Philharmonic Society Award in the Instrumentalist category. James Ennis back out on stage now with guest conductor Ellen Chan. One of James Ennis's most unusual projects was a 2-CD and DVD set called Homage, with pianist Edward Laurel, on which he plays famous encores and miniatures using 12 of the greatest violins ever made. I'll be back in a moment with the second half of this concert by Ellen Chan and the San Francisco Symphony, a symphony by a Russian composer inspired by Ukrainian folk music.
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Welcome back to Davies Symphony Hall for the second half of this broadcast concert by the San Francisco Symphony with guest conductor Elim Chan. I'm Rick Malone. Peter Tchaikovsky began writing his second symphony in 1872 while he was on vacation at his sister's family estate near Kiev. It was kind of his home away from home and was one of the few places where he was genuinely happy. He also enjoyed hearing the family servants singing Ukrainian folk tunes while they went about their work, and he managed to work several of those tunes into this new symphony. He finished the piece after he returned to Moscow, and he played the finale for the first time at a Christmas party at Rimsky-Korsakov's house, where he said the guest loved it so much that he was nearly torn to pieces. Tchaikovsky was notoriously neurotic and critical of his own work, but this was one of the few pieces that he didn't at some point worry would be a disaster. At the time, the Russian music world was divided between the cosmopolitans, who along with Tchaikovsky were writing more in the Austro-German symphonic style, and the so-called mighty handful, Mussorgsky, Rimsky-Korsakov, Borodin, Cui, and Balakirev, who wanted a more authentically Russian style of music. It's possible that Tchaikovsky was satisfied at how this symphony managed to successfully straddle both worlds. Once again, here is guest conductor Elim Chan to lead the San Francisco Symphony in the Symphony No. 2 by Tchaikovsky.

0: That was Tchaikovsky's Symphony No. 2. The San Francisco Symphony was led by guest conductor Ellen Chan. Ellen Chan was born in Hong Kong and studied at Smith College and the University of Michigan. In 2014, she became the first woman to win the Donatella Flick conducting competition, which allowed her to spend a season as assistant conductor at the London Symphony, where she worked closely with Valery Gergiev. In 2016, Ms. Chan joined the Dudamel Fellowship Program of the Los Angeles Philharmonic, and she was appointed chief conductor of the Antwerp Symphony in 2019. Ellen Chan back out on stage now, enjoying the applause from the audience here at Davies Symphony Hall and asking the members of the San Francisco Symphony to stand. By the way, Tchaikovsky's Second Symphony received its first American performance in 1883. That was by Leopold Domrosch and the New York Symphony Society at Steinway Hall in New York. It was one of Igor Stravinsky's favorite pieces and the only major work by another composer that he would agree to conduct in concert. He actually introduced it to San Francisco audiences at symphony concerts here in December of 1939. You've been listening to a broadcast concert of the San Francisco Symphony from Davies Symphony Hall, featuring the Symphony No. 2 by Tchaikovsky and the world premiere of Moondog by Elizabeth Ogonek. James Ennis was the soloist for the Violin Concerto No. 2 by Sergei Prokofiev, and the concert was led by guest conductor Ellen Chan. These broadcast concerts are produced by the San Francisco Symphony, and music director Esa-Pekka Salonen, president Priscilla B. Geeslin, and chief executive officer Matthew Spivey. This broadcast was recorded by John Johansson and edited by Jason O'Connell, and the program notes were adapted from those written by James M. Keller and Michael Steinberg. National syndication of these concerts is provided by the WFMT Radio Network. 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Thank you for listening, and I hope you'll join us for the next broadcast concert by the San Francisco Symphony.
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0: Well, I hope you enjoyed tonight's very special broadcast of the San Francisco Symphony. That concert from 2023, Elim Chan's first appearance with the San Francisco Symphony, and a couple of weeks ago just named as the 13th music director of the symphony. She'll be back next season for a couple of concerts and then taking over as music director for good starting in September of 2027. Very exciting times for the San Francisco Symphony. And remember, if you like to check out that concert once again, the one you just heard, well, it's available for you on the on-demand page at classicalcalifornia.org. Here is Elim Chan leading the Antwerp Symphony Orchestra. This is the Suite No. 2 from the ballet Daphnis and Chloe by Maurice Ravel.

The Suite Number 2 from the ballet Daphnis and Chloe by Maurice Ravel. That was the Antwerp Symphony Orchestra, led by Elim Chan, the newly minted 13th music director of the San Francisco Symphony. Next Sunday night, pianist Simon Terpsheski joins conductor Christian Macellaro in the orchestra for a concerto that helped launch one of the great musical careers of the 20th century. You'll also hear the world premiere of a piece that follows a musical voice fighting to be heard and the greatest American symphony not written by an American. That's next Sunday night, NorCal Sunday night, starting at 7. Here is the San Francisco Symphony, led by late music director laureate Michael Tilson Thomas. These are the four dance episodes from the ballet Rodeo by Aaron Copland.

0: Four dance episodes from the ballet Rodeo by Aaron Copland. That was the San Francisco Symphony led by Michael Tilson Thomas. The opera show with Jennifer Miller Hamill is next.
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0: I'm Jennifer Miller Hamill, and thank you for joining me for the Opera Show on member-supported Classical California. Well, as a young singer, I remember my dad telling me that God must have loved sopranos because he made so many. Certainly a fair statement. Over the years, we've been blessed with so many incredible sopranos who get to showcase their high-flying voices via the most beloved arias from the stage. Well, this week, I will share just a small number of those sopranos that are stunning in opera houses around the world today. And trust me, this was difficult. This could have easily been a 3-hour version of the opera show. Well, to start off this week, a Russian soprano who has been making waves around the world with her silvery voice that is as agile as a ribbon in the breeze. Olga Perediako as Adele, singing Mein Herr Marquis from Die Fledermaus.
1: Mein Herr Marquis, ein Mann wie Sie, solch besser

Starting off our hour celebrating sopranos of the modern opera stage, Olga Peretyako as Adele, singing Mein Herr Marquis from Johann Strauss Jr.'s Die Fledermaus. Renee Fleming is easily the best-known soprano in the modern age. Her career has spanned over 40 years, netted her numerous Grammy Awards, and in June 2023, she became a Kennedy Center honoree for her contributions to arts in the U.S. Her repertoire list is a who's who of soprano roles, having sung everything from Monteverdi to Nico Muhly. To showcase her this week, her rendition of Fiordaligi's Come Scoglio, Like a Rock, from Mozart's Così fan tutte.

Come Scoglio, Like a Rock from Mozart's Così fan tutte, featuring the instantly recognizable voice of Renee Fleming. American soprano Nadine Sierra has embraced the social media age during her rise to stardom. She is very active on those platforms, giving her audience lots of behind-the-scenes peeks into what it is like to be a professional classical singer in the 21st century. Her rich voice has earned her legions of fans around the globe, including yours truly. One of her favorite roles for you this week, Gilda in Verdi's Rigoletto, Caro Nome, Sweet Name.

celebrating sopranos of the modern age this week. That was Nadine Sierra singing Caro Nome from Verdi's Rigoletto. Now, Nadine Sierra counts fellow soprano Pretty Yende as one of her closest friends and collaborators. Yende is one of the current shining stars of the international opera stage. Hailing from South Africa, she began her studies at 16 after hearing the Lakme Flower Duet on an airline commercial. A standout moment for her now from Rossini's Le Cantori, this is A Prey to Melancholy.

The music of Rossini featuring soprano Prettiende as the Countess, that was A Prey to Melancholy from Le Cantori. Ah, Sandra Radvanovsky, an artist and human being who continually makes the world better. She is a humble singer, open about her own challenges with what it is to be human. Her dramatic acting ability has set her apart from so many of her colleagues. She's become best associated with this role, which she continues to perform to great acclaim worldwide, Puccini's Tosca. Radvanovsky singing Visi d'arte, I have lived for art.

Sandra Rodvanovsky singing Visi d'Arte from Puccini's Tosca. Well, this week I am shining the spotlight on some incredible sopranos of the modern age, and this particular voice is one that left us all too soon. Belgian soprano Jody DeVos, a personal favorite who had a voice that was capable of the most tender moments while also shifting into high gear for thrilling, exciting passages. One of those for you, the Queen of the Night's aria, Hell's Vengeance Boils in My Heart from The Magic Flute.

Belgian soprano the late Jody DeVos singing Der Hülerasche from Mozart's The Magic Flute. The glorious voice of South African soprano Phumeza Matshikiza was more recently introduced to me, and I'm excited to share her with you. She has made a name for herself shining the spotlight on traditional folk songs from her home country, alongside more traditional arias and art songs. For a taste of that glorious voice, hear his rendition of Dido's Lament, When I Am Laid in Earth.

The music of Henry Purcell from Dido and Aeneas, Dido's Lament, When I Am Laid in Earth, featuring South African soprano Phumeza Matshikiza, just one of the incredible voices that we've been listening to this week as I'm celebrating sopranos of the modern age here on The Opera Show. Although born in Australia, soprano Danielle Denise grew up and established her career in Los Angeles. Well, in a neat bit of trivia, she won an Emmy Award for her work as a guest host on the show LA Kids. When she was just 19, she became the youngest singer to ever participate in the Metropolitan Opera Young Artist Program, where she sang the role of Barbarina in The Marriage of Figaro. As Cleopatra this week, Conquering the Storms, an aria from Handel's Julius Caesar, From the Storms, the Broken Wood.

Finnish soprano Elsa Dreisig has been wowing audiences in Europe since her debut with the Berlin State Opera in 2015. Her silvery voice has helped her embody characters like the Countess in Marriage of Figaro, Carmen's Micaela, and the title role of Alcina. And while, as of recording, she has not yet made her American debut, I keep crossing my fingers that we'll hear her stateside soon. As Bellini's Norma, here is Dreisig singing Casta Diva.

Elsa Dreisig singing Casta Diva from Fellini's opera Norma. Closing out this week's celebration of Sopranos, another star who has been shining brightly these last few years. Hedda Hye-sung Park began her career in her native South Korea before taking her trademark fun and free-spirited singing to the Juilliard School. She has since appeared in some of the biggest houses in the world, from the Met to Berlin to Bayreuth. To showcase that free spirit, Park will sing Quando Men Vo from La Boheme.

0: Isn't she just the best? That was soprano Hera Hye-sung Park as Musetta singing Quando Men Vo, When I Walk, from Puccini's La Boheme. Well, thank you for joining me for this very special all-modern soprano edition of The Opera Show. On member-supported Classical California, I'm your producer, host, and fellow modern soprano, Jennifer Miller-Hemmel.
1: 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Artistic and Executive Director Ara Guzlimian curates a playlist featuring California composers and performers who will be at the 2026 Ojai Music Festival.
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3: Well, a very good evening to you. Hi, it's Diane Nicolini. I hope you're able to catch our live concert today from Walt Disney Concert Hall in Los Angeles, celebrating the 17 great years for music director Gustavo Dudamel and the LA Phil. Well, to kick off our 10 o'clock hour, it's music from George Gershwin, his Rhapsody in Blue, with a young Brit, Benjamin Grosvenor, at the piano. The youngest of five boys, Grosvenor joins the Royal Liverpool Philharmonic, led by James Judd.

That, of course, Rhapsody in Blue, performed by Benjamin Grosvenor at the piano with the Royal Liverpool Philharmonic, led by James Judd. Great music from George Gershwin here on Classical California. The Concerto Cologne is led by Werner Erhard in an Allegro movement from a symphony by Josef Martin Krauss.

0: The Allegro in D major from the symphony by Joseph Martin Krauss. Werner Erhard conducted Concerto Cologne from Classical California. We're coming up. We have two German works back to back, one of them a beloved violin concerto. But first, we'll hear from a contemporary composer and a work entitled Amber, just ahead.
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2: Lifting spirits and brightening days. That's the gentle work of Classical California.

That was Amber, and it's by the German composer Niels Fromm with harpist Lavinia Meyer here on Classical California. Max Bruch wrote a number of works for violin solo, including The Scottish Fantasy, and this Violin Concerto No. 1 in G Minor, one of the top four German violin concertos, or so they say, and one of the top four German violinists now, Anne-Sophie Mutter, that's what I say. She is celebrating 50 years of performing. 62 years old now, she made her debut as a teenager, and here she joins the Berlin Philharmonic.

The violin soloist has been Anne-Sophie Mutter with the Berlin Philharmonic in a performance there of the Violin Concerto No. 1 in G minor of Max Bruch.

0: That music of Bach, as arranged by Ferruccio Busoni. I call to you, Lord Jesus Christ, and the performer was the late Brazilian pianist Nelson Freire.
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0: Well, good evening to you. I hope you've had a wonderful weekend, and of course you have an hour to go before it's officially over, and you're spending it in the best possible way by listening to classical music. This is a clarinet concerto by the composer Louis Spohr, or Ludwig Spohr, as he was also known. John Manassi is the clarinet soloist with the Seattle Symphony.

0: Music from the late classical period by the German Louis Spohr. That was the Clarinet Concerto No. 2 in E-flat. John Manassi was the clarinetist with the Seattle Symphony, led by Gerard Schwartz, here on Classical California. We're next going to hear some movie music from a 2021 documentary all about Julia Child.
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from the Oscar-winning composer Rachel Portman. That was Bob and Knopf Takes on Publishing from the documentary Julia about Julia Child, which came out in 2021. Rachel Portman conducted the Chamber Orchestra of London. Next, from Classical California, is a chamber piece by Jean Sibelius, and the Sibelius Academy Quartet performs it now, his String Quartet in E-flat.

That was the Sibelius Academy Quartet, performing music of their namesake, Jean Sibelius, the great Finnish composer. That was his string quartet in E-flat major. And finally, on this Sunday evening, music from Brazil, from the Baianas Brasileiras No. 5 of Hector Villa-Lobos. This is Aria.

There was the famous aria from the Bachianas Brasileiras, number 5 of Hector Villa-Lobos, that Brazilian composer's tribute to Bach, and it was performed by the Trio Concertante. I'm Diane Nicolini. Thank you so much for making Classical California a part of your life. Don't go anywhere, unless it's off to bed, but the music never stops. Just ahead, Classical California, all night.

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1: Welcome to the beginning of another work week with listener-supported Classical California. And I'm Jennifer Miller-Hamill. Lovely to be joining you. Well, yesterday we bid a fond farewell, but just for now, to our friend Gustavo Dudamel. Of course, the incredible Venezuelan phenom who has been the artistic director of the LA Phil for the last 17 seasons. So I thought I'd share something from another Venezuelan musical figure as we kick things off this morning. Music from Inocente Carreño, the Suite No. 2, played by guitarist Nirsa Gonzalez.

starting off your Monday morning with a piece from Venezuelan composer Inocente Carreño, the Suite No. 2, played by guitarist Nirza Gonzalez. Heading off to the opera now with an instrumental from a two-act opera by Richard Strauss that was autobiographical in nature, much like Ein Heldenleben. Strauss's wife, Paulina, wasn't aware that the opera was based on events in their life and was reportedly not real happy about it after seeing the opera's premiere. This is Dreaming by the Fireside from Strauss's Intermezzo. Semyon Bychkov will lead the Vienna Philharmonic.

Dreaming by the Fireside, one of the beloved instrumentals from Richard Strauss's opera Intermezzo, the Vienna Philharmonic led there by Semyon Bychkov. Continuing on with a selection from a composer who has one of the best names in all of Western classical music. It's why I love to say Evaristo Felice Dalla Bacco. Yes, this is his concerto number 5.

0: a composer who was forced to flee the city of Munich when his boss, Maximilian II of Bavaria, was overthrown. That was the Concerto No. 5 of Evaristo Felice Dall'Abbacco, played by Concerto Kern. Well, in just a moment, music from a modern Icelandic composer that could be your Monday morning musical discovery.
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Music from modern Icelandic composer and pianist Snorri Hallgrímsson. That was called I Am Weary, Don't Let Me Rest. A composer, by the way, who has quite an impressive list of television credits, including BBC's Broadchurch and Apple TV's series called Surface. That discovery for you this Monday morning on member-supported Classical California. Well, going from Iceland to Denmark now with The Little Suite in A Minor by Danish composer Carl Nielsen.

Esa-Pekka Salonen leading the new Stockholm Chamber Orchestra in Carl Nielsen's Little Suite in A minor. In just a moment, music from a modern-day fairy tale.

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0: But first, one of the most stunning moments from Karl Orff's very famous choral work, Carmina Burana, that was in Frutina from the third part of the work, featuring violinist Joshua Bell and the Orchestra of St. Luke's.
1: Wednesday at 7 p.m., Classical Californians takes you to Ojai. Artistic and Executive Director Ara Guzlimian curates a playlist featuring California composers and performers who will be at the 2026 Ojai Music Festival.
2: I've always thought that California is the center of the musical universe, and I'm out to prove it in this program.
1: Classical California.

From Alana Shkari, that was Tristan and Yvain, a cue from the film Stardust. Andy Brown leading the London Metropolitan Orchestra, that modern-day fairy tale, a film that starred Claire Danes and Charlie Cox, who's probably best known today as Marvel's Daredevil, and of course for his role in the video game Clair Obscur Expedition 33. But at the time, he was a relative unknown. I love going back and watching that movie. Well, starting things off for you with some music from the silver screen here on Classical California, I'm Jennifer Miller Hamill. Lovely as always to be with you. Well, by the summer of 1781, Mozart was settling into his new life in the city of Vienna and was starting to explore the idea of musical equality, in which all featured instruments on a piece would have equal time to shine. He created a series of works at that point that's equally demanding for all the players involved, but you can hardly hear how demanding this work is in particular due to its calm nature. This is Mozart's relaxed and quite elegant Violin Sonata No. 24, featuring Alina Ibragimova and Cedric Tiberghien.

Mozart's Violin Sonata number 24 with violinist Alina Ibragimova and pianist Cedric Tiberghien. And there is more Mozart on deck for you coming up at just around 9 o'clock on today's Mozart in the Morning with Maggie Clennon-Rieberg. All right, well, I'm going to turn up the tempo now and have a sip of coffee while we enjoy the finale from Johann Sebastian Bach's Brandenburg Concerto number 6.

0: Jeffrey Thomas leading the American Box Soloists, of course, based in the Bay Area, some friends of ours. The Allegro, the third movement from Bach's Brandenburg Concerto, number 6. Edvard Grieg heads to the stage, and Maurice Ravel just wants to entertain you. All that coming up.
1: 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Tell us who you're grateful for on our website,

The San Francisco Symphony's conductor laureate Herbert Blumstead leading the San Francisco Symphony in Anitra's Dance from Edvard Grieg's music for the play Peer Gynt. Grieg would finish that score around 1876. It would take him quite some time to get the whole project completed. But the entire score would actually be lost until the 1980s. That was the first time that it was heard in completion since it was originally composed. Well, before this work's premiere, its composer referred to it as a piece that wasn't meant to be profound or earth-shattering, but rather merely to entertain. The second movement from Maurice Ravel's Piano Concerto, Prague Philharmonia will be joined by former classical Californian pianist Andrew Fonoyan.

Prague Philharmonia, joined by pianist and former classical Californian Andrew von Oyen in the gorgeous second movement from Maurice Ravel's Piano Concerto in G Major. Speaking of classical Californians, last week we were thrilled to welcome the LA Master Chorale music and artistic director Grant Gershon to the microphone as he shared some of the music that has been important and influential to him across his astounding career. He will, of course, be celebrating 25 years with the Los Angeles Master Chorale this coming fall. If you'd like to listen to Grant's musical selections and hear his incredible stories, you can listen to his Classical Californians episode on demand right now over on our website. Well, even during the height of court-subsidized music, our next composer would face budget woes. And while he was working for the Elector of Bavaria, his orchestra was reduced from 95 to 55 musicians, quite a cut. And then his own personal stipend was reduced two-thirds from what it had been when he first joined the court. So he would, of course, have to take up side gigs to help make up the slack. This is the Symphony No. 52 of Christian Canabich. Hugo Grotz will lead the Nicholas Esterhazy Symphonia.

a recording from the Nicholas Esterhazy Symphonia of Christian Canabic's Symphony No. 52. They were led there by conductor Jörg Groth. Well, in just a moment, a shot of good news from our friend Dvorak.

0: The Scherzo from the Four Pieces of Felix Mendelssohn, as played by the Emerson String Quartet. And just around the corner, another Scherzo.
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2: It's just about 6 o'clock this Monday morning. I'm Jennifer Miller-Hamill. Great to be joining you once again on Member Supported Classical California. It's always such a blast to be kicking off these weeks with you. Well, coming up in just a bit, I will have some music from the silver screen for you in honor of a very famous painting on top of that. It's like a two-in-one. But we'll start things off with a work that's been described as good news, sending a shot of pure happiness to the listener, sort of like that first sip of coffee in the morning. The scherzo from Antonin Dvorak's Serenade for Strings, Myung-Won Chung will lead the Vienna Phil.

Starting off with a burst of pure happiness from Antonin Dvorak, the scherzo from his Serenade for Strings. The Vienna Philharmonic was led there by Myung-Won Chung. Well, as promised, I do have a little bit of music from the silver screen that also is about a very famous painting. So you are getting a little two-in-one treat with this music. This is from the 2003 film that sought to tell the story of Vermeer's 1665 painting, The Girl with a Pearl Earring. This is the music of Alexandre Desplat. Emmanuel Pahoud will be joined by the French National Orchestra.

0: Alexandra Desplat's music for The Girl with a Pearl Earring, French National Orchestra, joined by flutist Emmanuel Pahoud. And if you'd like to have more beautiful moments from the silver screen like that in one place, well, we have the movie music playlist, movie magic playlist, rather, which is hosted by my friend Diane Nicolini. You can find it over on our website, classicalcalifornia.org, as well as on the free mobile app. Well, this is a morning of scherzi. Scherzos, because I have another one coming right up.
1: 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Listener supported, Classical California.

The Scherzo from Tchaikovsky's Souvenir of a Cherished Place. That was a movement from the musical Souvenir he composed while he was working on the opera The Queen of Spades. Jennifer Coe, your violinist there with the Odense Symphony. Well, good morning. I'm Jennifer Miller-Hamill. Thanks so much for hanging out with me this Monday on member-supported Classical California. We'll continue on with a concerto for two choirs of instruments by Handel. Trevor Pinnock will lead the English concert.

Handel's Concerto No. 2, Due Cori, or Two Choirs, as in two choirs of instruments, the English concert under the direction there of Trevor Pinnock. Well, yesterday we had the opportunity to wish a joyous farewell to one of the great heroes of Southern California, Gustavo Dudamel, as he conducted his final concert at Walt Disney Concert Hall with the Los Angeles Philharmonic. Brian and I were there covering everything live for you if you were not able to get a ticket and be there in the house. We brought the concert hall to you. If you missed a moment of that live broadcast, we will have it available on demand on our website, classicalcalifornia.org, so you can either hear the magic for the first time or relive it along with us. So in honor of our hero, Gustavo, how about some heroic music? This is the Heroic Polonaise of Frédéric Chopin.

0: Chopin's lover, George Sand, said that that piece reminded her of the heroic spirit of the French people, and so she decided it should be called his Heroic Polonaise. I also like to think it represents the heroic spirit of all of my friends who are up very, very early, getting ready for work, about to tackle that morning commute. The Heroic Polonaise of Chopin, played by pianist Olga Kern. Well, in just a moment, we are off to a famous concert hall in London.
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1: 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Artistic and executive director Ara Guzlimian curates a playlist featuring California composers and performers who will be at the 2026 Ojai Music Festival.
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1: Classical Californians, Wednesday night at 7 p.m.

named for a very famous concert hall in London where Edward Elgar would frequently premiere his works, the Queen's Hall of Edward Elgar, the English symphony led there by Donald Fraser. And it's not the Queen's Hall, but rather the Granada Theater in Santa Barbara, which will host a performance of this next work. It's coming up on their fall schedule as part of their upcoming season. And this piece will also be on a program with a performance from former classical Californian, our friend Anna Kiko Myers. And you can learn more about that on their website. That piece, Gustav Holst's The Planets. This is Jupiter, the bringer of jollity.

0: David Perry led the London Philharmonic in Jupiter, the Bringer of Jollity, from Gustav Holst's The Planets. A musical obsession from Telemann will provide beautiful musical fruit. Stay tuned.
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2: Guest conductor Valentina Pellegi leads Pacific Symphony in the final concert of the season, Boccherini and Rachmaninoff, June 11th through the 13th, at the Renee and Henry Sagerstrom Concert Hall. Rossini's William Tell Overture sets the stage for the evening, followed by Mascagni's Tender Intermezzo from Cavalleria Rusticana and Boccherini's Cello Concerto featuring prize-winning cellist Zlatimir Funk. The evening culminates with the sweeping grandeur of Rachmaninoff's Symphony No. 2. 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

The Gieg from Georg Philipp Telemann's Polish Partita, performed by Australian guitarist John Williams, and he was joined by Julian Bream. Telemann had a fascination with Polish music, and it's shown here in that piece to great effect. It was actually composed originally for two lutenists, but more often than not nowadays we hear it in that guitar transcription. Well, happy Monday. I'm Jennifer Miller-Hamill. Great to be with you on member-supported Classical California. I have your first shout-out of the week coming up in just about 12 minutes, a dedication to a beloved friend. And it's quite a story. Look forward to sharing that with you. John Rutter is going to take us that way with his Suite for Strings, the Royal Philharmonic, led here by Rutter himself.

0: John Rutter's Suite for Strings. Rutter himself leading the Royal Philharmonic in that suite that's comprised of four folk songs, O Waily Waily, I Have a Bonnet Trimmed with Blue, Dashing Away, and opening with They Are a Roving. Well, it's time to share quite a fun story on today's Classical California Morning Shoutout.
1: Now, our daily dose of gratitude and appreciation. It's time for the Classical California Morning Shoutout. 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
0: Aaron in Marin County would like to celebrate my friendship with a remarkable friend named Adelaide. When I lived in L.A. in the 70s and 80s, I was swept up into the whirlwind of her many causes, which included marching with PETA, doing background work on the soaps, manning phones, and attending local theater. When she wasn't being a super mom to her son and doggy mom to Emmy, Tony, and Oscar, she sang at some of the local clubs. She was a beautiful, kind, and hilariously funny friend whom I miss terribly. Aaron, Adelaide sounds like an incredible human being. And I love your choice of piece to dedicate to her, as Chloe Flower wrote this as a dedication to a close friend of hers as well. To honor Aaron's friend Adelaide, this is Chloe Flower's Tammy.

0: The music of Chloe Flowers. She performed her original work called Tammy, which was a work that she dedicated to a friend. And I think it's fitting that Aaron in Marin County, who is our shout-outer this morning, selected that piece in honor of her friend Adelaide, who sounds like lived quite a colorful life in Los Angeles. Aaron, thank you so much for sharing that story. And again, wow, Adelaide sounds like an incredible, she sounds like she was an incredible person. Well, is there someone in your life who has been impactful? Perhaps they also got you into acting, or perhaps they introduced you to your favorite composer. Let's celebrate them here on the Morning Shoutout. You can join me over at classicalcalifornia.org. We have a form on the website there that says just make a shoutout. It's in the drop-down menu. Fill out just a few easy questions, pick a piece of music, or give us a suggestion of a kind of mood you want. We'll help you out with that. And then I will have those shoutouts for you every Monday through Friday at just around 7:15. Coming up in just a moment, an unfinished opera gets an assist from some famous friends.
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The music of Alexander Borodin from his unfinished opera, Prince Igor. That was the Polovtsian Dance No. 2. Andrew Davis led the Toronto Mendelssohn Choir and the Toronto Symphony. Yes, that opera was unfinished on Borodin's death, although if you've seen a production of it, you're like, wait, no, I've seen the whole thing. Well, that's because it was completed by his colleagues, Alexander Glazunov and Nikolai Rimsky-Korsakov. That music for you this Monday on member-supported Classical California. Well, this work comes from early in Beethoven's career, though little much else is known about it, except that it's, well, quite good. The finale from the Sextet in E-flat major featuring the Gaudier Ensemble.

the finale from Beethoven's Sextet in E-flat, one of his early works, and it was played for you by the Gaudier Ensemble during these early hours on member-supported Classical California. Well, today I invite you to join me to celebrate a big birthday in the classical music world. Who exactly is the guest of honor? Well, you'll have to find out at 7:45 on today's Mystery in History. I'm going to keep that mystery for you. First, though, a little bit of opera, the Sinfonia from The Country Girl in Court by Antonio Sacchini.

0: Richard Bonning led the English Chamber Orchestra in the Sinfonia from La Contadina in Corte, The Country Girl in Court, the music of Antonio Sacchini. Coming up, a dedication to a beloved friend and today's mystery in history.
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0: The Intermezzo in A Major by Johannes Brahms, featuring pianist Melanie Brown, who's one of the great five Browns piano playing family. It's a piece that Johannes Brahms included in a collection of works that he dedicated to his good friend Clara, as in fellow pianist and composer Clara Wieck Schumann. And that actually rolls really well into today's Mystery in History.
1: It's time for the Mystery in History on Classical California. Will today's historical clues leave you perplexed, or can you solve the musical mystery?
0: Yes, that was your first clue for today's Mystery in History, as we are celebrating the birthday of a German composer considered to be one of the greatest romantic composers of his time. Born on this day in 1810 in the German town of Zwickau, he was originally on a path to become a world-class pianist, but shifted to composition after a hand injury. He's been described as quirky and troubled, which would heavily influence his dramatic and stormy works. His German language vocal pieces, or Lieder, are still some of the most popular and often performed today. What's the name of that composer? Well, don't peek, because here's one of his pieces as your musical clue.

All right, the musical clue for today's mystery in history. That's a piece of music from a composer who was born on this day in 1810 in Germany. He was originally supposed to be a world-class concert pianist, but would shift to writing music full-time after a hand injury. He's been described as quirky and troubled, which would influence his very dramatic works. And his German-language vocal pieces are still some of the most popular and often performed today. What is the name of this German composer? Well, if you got it from the clue I gave you before we even went into the mystery in history and you said Robert Schumann, you would be absolutely correct. Pat yourself on the back. Have an extra donut this morning. Yes, we are.

inspired by Shakespeare's Julius Caesar, Robert Schumann's Julius Caesar Overture with Niemi Järvi, leading the London Symphony. And I'll have another mystery in history for you coming up tomorrow at just around 7:45. Wrapping things up this hour with the Flute Concerto in C Major, the Presto, the music of Johann Kvantz.

0: the presto, the final movement from the flute concerto in C major of Johann Cavanz, flutist James Galway, joined by the Wartenburg Chamber Orchestra. Cavanz, by the way, wasn't always destined to be a musician. He actually told his dad that he would stay in the family business, but then broke that promise to dad and became a musician instead. Well, just around the corner, we are going to take a trip to the big country.
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else loves a good Gregory Peck, Chuck Connors Western? I've got my hand up in the air. 1958's Oscar nominee for Best Score, or one of them, The Big Country, the music of Jerome Moss, Eric Kunzel leading the Cincinnati Pops. Yes, music from the big screen for you this Monday on Listener Supported Classical California. And if you are here at this time, fast forward a few days, as in this coming Friday, I will have screen time for you here on Classical California. And we have a big one this week, by the way, because the powerhouse pairing of Steven Spielberg and John Williams, they are back this weekend for their first collaboration since 2022. And it's their first science fiction adventure since 2018's Ready Player One. Join me to explore the history of this famed partnership in honor of the release of Disclosure Day on this week's Screen Time, Friday, just a bit after 8 o'clock. Well, I'm Jennifer Miller-Hamill. Great to be with you. We're going to keep moving now with the music of Florence Price, the second movement from her Symphony No. 3.

A recording featuring a conductor who has been at the forefront of the Florence Price movement, Apo Su. She led the Women's Philharmonic in the second movement from Florence Price's Symphony No. 3. Domenico Scarlatti loved to write piano sonatas, or at least we can assume that because he wrote 555 of them across his career. I have just one of those for you right now. The Sonata in E Major, played by Daniel Barenboim.

0: Daniel Barenboim's performance of Domenico Scarlatti's Sonata in E Major. Well, coming up, a Grammy-nominated waltz and your chance to win some tickets to the Art Museum. Stay tuned.
1: 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With concertos, ballet suites, Handel's Ode for St. Cecilia's Day, Bach sonatas, and more. 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

Naya's Waltz from Grammy nominee Frederik Scholen. And that was played for you by the Danish String Quartet. An eerie little waltz for you this Monday morning on member-supported Classical California. Well, do I have some potentially good news for you? You could win a day at the Art Museum on us, and I will have details on that coming up in just about 10 minutes. What a nice little gift to kick off the week, right? Carmen von Weber would dedicate this work to his then new wife, Carolyn. They'd only been married a few months at the time. Invitation to the Dance. Andrew Manzi leading the Bergen Philharmonic.

Conductor Andrew Manzi leading the Bergen Philharmonic in Invitation to the Dance from Karlmeier von Weber. And right now, I have an invitation for you to dance over to classicalcalifornia.org, because right now, you could win a 4-pack of tickets to a special exhibition at SF MoMA, Matisse's Fameux Chapeau, A Modern Scandal, which is on view now through September 13th. This is an incredible exhibition that highlights the way that Henri Matisse used color to break the rules of modern art. The exhibition brings the original stakes into focus and explores the enduring impact of one of Matisse's most iconic works. And you could view it right now. Enter for your chance to win that 4-pack of tickets over at classicalcalifornia.org. Best of luck. And if you aren't already dancing over there, how about we do a tarantella? Or to the website, the Tarantelle Styrian from Claude Debussy.

0: highlighting a dance that was based on the movements of a spider. The Tarantelle Styrian from Debussy, Leonard Slatkin, led the Lyon National Orchestra.
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an overture or little symphony, Sinfonia from Luigi Boccherini, with conductor Gene Lamont leading the early music ensemble, Tafel Musik. Well, coming up in about 15 minutes, maybe a little bit less, Maggie Clennon Reberg will be here with today's Mozart in the Morning, a wonderful way to kick off the week with a little bit of Mozartian musical magic. We will head that way with the opening movement from a work that would put its composer on the road to recovery after he dealt with several years of debilitating depression, a time in which he did not compose one note. This is the opening from Rachmaninoff's Piano Concerto No. 2. Conductor Edo DeVart will lead the San Francisco Symphony, and they will be joined by pianist Zoltán Kocsis.

0: The opening movement to The Rock 2, the Piano Concerto No. 2 of Sergei Rachmaninoff, the San Francisco Symphony led by Ado DeVart, and they were joined by pianist Zoltán Kocsis. I'm Jennifer Miller-Hamill. Thanks so much for kicking off your week with me on member-supported Classical California. It's been lovely, as always, to be with you. And really quick, I just want to remind you that if you missed a moment of yesterday's live broadcast from Walt Disney Concert Hall, in which we brought you the final concert of Gustavo Dudamel with the LA Phil at that venue, well, we will have it for you on demand on our website, classicalcalifornia.org. Just around the corner, Maggie Clennon-Reberg with today's Mozart in the Morning.
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0: broadcasting from Los Angeles and San Francisco, and shared with the world. This is where dreamers and doers thrive. This is the music that inspires. Welcome to the number one classical music network in America. This is Classical California. Time for Mozart in the morning. Let's kick off the workday with a work of genius.
1: Morning, friends. Happy Monday. I hope you had a great weekend and a wonderful morning so far with Jen. And we're here to rock on up to the midday hour with a little Mozart. This was an historic, incredible, and massively enjoyable weekend of music for much of California. Friday was Alim Chan's first official concert as music director designate for the San Francisco Symphony, and Sunday was Gustavo Dudamel's last concert as music director of the LA Phil. Maybe you were a jet setter and were lucky enough to attend both. If you did, let me know, because I want to hang out with you. It is so important to a culture to be able to share good music, whether it's on the Broadway stage, the concert hall, the big arena shows, or on the radio. Music makes friends out of strangers, and I'm really proud and really honored and really glad to be your friend. Like I said, we need to protect this music and not have what happened to Mozart. The summer of 1788, he wrote three symphonies. He had been rather prosperous and successful for just a few short, beautiful years in Vienna. But then the world kind of exploded, as the world has a tendency to do. And the Holy Roman Empire, of which the Vienna was the capital, declared war on Turkey. The Viennese economy fizzled, and Mozart's career fizzled with it. So just a little warning. The symphonies that he wrote as subscription concerts to kind of recoup some of his losses unfortunately never happened. We're going to hear one of these such symphonies created as fundraisers this morning. Matthew Herzog and the ensemble Appassionato. This is Mozart Symphony No. 39 in E-flat major.

0: And there it is, Mozart in the Morning on Classical California, the Monday edition. Matthew Herzog and the Ensemble Appassionato, Mozart Symphony No. 39 in the key of E-flat major. 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Ooh. 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

Music for a glorious California morning. And it's a great way to start a Monday with a little dose of vitamin V. Antonio Vivaldi, that is. That's the Gloria in Excelsis Deo from Vivaldi's Gloria. The Academy Chorus, the Academy of St. Martin in the Fields, and Sir Neville Mariner conducting. Time for a little break, perhaps. Cream tea might be in order. I've got just the soundtrack for that, too. The English Folk Song Suite of Ray Vaughan Williams.

0: Happy Monday from John Wilson and the Royal Liverpool Philharmonic Orchestra, the English folk song suite of Ralph Vaughan Williams. I'm Maggie Glennon-Reberg, delighted to start this brand new week with you here on Classical California. Time to don that tiara and go get 'em, princess. Music for just that very thing coming up next.
1: Wednesday at 7 p.m., Classical Californians takes you to Ojai. Artistic and Executive Director Ara Guzlimian curates a playlist featuring California composers and performers who will be at the 2026 Ojai Music Festival.
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The Round of the Princesses from Igor Stravinsky's Firebird, Vladimir Ashkenazy and the St. Petersburg Philharmonic Orchestra. Now we'll hear from an FOM, a friend of Mozart. That would be the composer Josef Myslivicek. Matthias Bommert and the London Mozart Players, Myslivicek's Symphony in B-flat major.

0: The Short and Sweet Symphony in B-flat Major of Jozef Myslivicek, Matthias Bamert, and the London Mozart Players this Monday morning on Classical California. I'm Maggie Clennon-Reberg, delighted that you're here, as always, especially since we will be next celebrating a great big birthday.
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1: 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This is the music that inspires. Welcome to the number one classical music network in America. 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

Celebrating a great big birthday today on Classical California, composer Robert Schumann, born on this day in 1810. That was from Kinderszenen, Dreams of Children, Scenes of Children. We heard Dreaming, Träumerei. Joshua Bell and the Academy of St. Martin in the Fields. Robert Schumann, the textbook definition of a tortured romantic, eh? Not to make light of his serious afflictions, but his life truly does read like a gothic novel at times, without the actual ghosts, just the ghosts in his troubled mind. He met a young piano student, a piano prodigy called Clara Wieck, and the rest is history. Clara Schumann and Robert Schumann, one of the great romances of classical music. But Clara's dad wasn't all for it at all. He was very determined to keep those two apart. And Clara and Robert communicated through music. Robert Schumann's works are full of musical ciphers, employing notes as letters to spell out secret messages. And he also borrowed heavily from Clara's own compositions to bind the two of them together in music. And here is a fine example of that. Clara Schumann was barely in her teens when she created her one and only work for piano and orchestra, a piano concerto in A minor, and then Robert did the very same thing. His Opus 54 is indeed a piano concerto in A minor, and that's what we'll hear right now. Anulintu and the German Symphony Orchestra of Berlin. At the keys, pianist Angela Hewitt.

0: Happy birthday, Robert Schumann. And aren't we lucky? We're the ones that got the gift. This recording, in fact. It's Angela Hewitt, whose birthday is next month, by the way. Soloing with the German Chamber Symphony Orchestra of Berlin, Anulintu conducting Robert Schumann's Piano Concerto in A minor this Monday morning on Classical California. I'm Maggie Clennon-Reberg. Better get geared up. We're about to do a little mountain climbing.
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Up here in Northern California, we're pretty proud of Mount Tam. The East Peak has an elevation of right around 2,500 feet. But to get anywhere close to the mountain that is located in Rady Hassa's hometown of Tirana, Albania, we got to keep going. Daiti Mountain, 5,292 feet. That is a piece composed in honor of the Balcony of Tirana, as it is known. Rady Hassa on the cello. This is an arrangement that J.S. Bach would definitely have approved of. I have it upon the highest authority. It's an arrangement of Bach's Violin Concerto No. 1 for guitar. Here's Shufa Yang and the Elias String Quartet.

An arrangement that would definitely have the JSB stamp of approval. Bach's Violin Concerto No. 1 in an arrangement for guitar, and we heard Shufai Yang and the Elias String Quartet. I'm Maggie Clennon-Reberg. Coming up next, we'll fit in a little Cotswold folk dance, and then we'll head back to America with one of our favorite Czech composers.

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Natalie Stutzman and the Atlanta Symphony Orchestra, the third movement from Antonin Dvorak's American Suite. I'm Maggie Clennon-Reberg, so happy to have your company this Monday morning. I've got some flowers for you. That's how thrilled I am you're here. And I've got a little something else as well. We're giving away some tickets, and you could win a four-pack. The event is Matisse's Femme au Chapeau, A Modern Scandal, on view now at SF MoMA through September 13th. Experience the moment Matisse used color to break the rules of modern art. What could that be? There's only one way to find out, is to head to SF MoMA, and we have a four-pack of tickets for you. All you have to do is win them, and that is easy to do on our website, classicalcalifornia.org.

0: An enthusiastic audience thanking Ricardo Muti and the Vienna Philharmonic. Never show up to anybody's house empty-handed. A bouquet of flowers is always the right thing to do. Johann Strauss Jr.'s Roses from the South this Monday morning on Classical California. Coming up next, music from the movies.
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Composer Jocelyn Pook created the soundtrack for a movie from 2018 called The Wife, and that was La Pietà and violinist Angèle Dubeau. There is a really neat connection between the violinist we're about to hear and the composer, the music that he is playing. Joseph Bologne was a violinist composer of French origin, but his family came from Guadeloupe. And as it happens, Romuald Grimbert-Barré is also a violinist whose family comes from the Caribbean island of Guadeloupe. So it's a perfect pairing that he's got this brand new recording, just came out last month, called Caribbean Violin Concertos. Benjamin Levy and the National Orchestra of Cannes with violinist Romuald Grimbert-Barré, Joseph Bologne's Violin Concerto in A Major.

0: And exciting new recording from French violinist Romuald Grimbert-Barré, along with the National Orchestra of Cannes. That is Joseph Boulogne's Violin Concerto in A Major. I'm Maggie Clennon-Rayburg. It's a great way to start a brand new day and a brand new week with all this wonderful music. We're heading up to the midday hour where we'll be joined by our friend Alan Chapman. You know what? If we hurry, I think we can fit in a little Monday morning romance.
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French music coloring our Monday morning. That is Camille Saint-Saëns' Romance, and we heard the Chamber Orchestra of Paris with flutist Emmanuel Paoud and harpist Marielle Nordman. Did anybody catch the Tonys last night? I've been rewatching the musical numbers all morning, which is a lie. I'm just watching Luke Evans from Rocky Horror over and over and over. Don't judge me. This next piece is kind of the polar opposite of the Rocky Horror Show, the finest of Edwardian musical comedy. This is a stage piece from 1909 telling the story of a group of idyllic Arcadians who want to transform wicked London into a land of truth and simplicity. Don't dream it, be it. Whatever your it happens to be. Gavin Sutherland and the Royal Ballet Sinfonia. The overture from Lionel Monckton's The Arcadians.

0: Gavin Sutherland and the Royal Ballet Symphonia. Music of English composer Lionel Monckton and the Overture to the Arcadians. Wrapping up our time together this Monday morning, I'm Maggie Clennon-Reberg. Don't worry, the fun continues. Alan Chapman has music fit for a queen. Scratch that, make that an empress. Enjoy the rest of your Monday, my dears, and I will see you in the morning.
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0: Welcome to Midday on Classical California. It's noon on this Monday. I'm Maggie Clennon-Reberg, just hanging around for another second or two to introduce today's Midday Masterwork, and it is a piece by Franz Joseph Haydn. Empress Maria Theresia had a number of favorite composers, and Haydn was definitely on the list. Lucinda Carver and the Los Angeles Mozart Orchestra are delivering up for our noontime lunchtime feast, Franz Joseph Haydn Symphony No. 48 in C Major, the Maria Theresia Symphony on Classical California.

0: Well, it earned its nickname because a certain empress happened to be visiting Esterhazy Palace when it was being performed. And that's how Joseph Haydn's Symphony No. 48 became Maria Theresia. Lucinda Carver and the Los Angeles Mozart Orchestra.
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The West German Radio Symphony Orchestra and the Women of the West German Radio Chorus, conducted by Joseph Bassion. The Brook by Mel, or Melanie Bonny. A quick note on Bonny. She was born in Paris in 1858. She taught herself to play the piano. Her parents only reluctantly allowed her to get a musical education, but when she was 16, she was introduced to César Franck, who gave her some encouragement and brought her to the Paris Conservatory. Mel Bonny on Classical California. The piano duo of Anderson Rowe playing something they came up with themselves, a grand scherzo based on the Act I finale of Mozart's Così fan tutte. That grand scherzo played by the creators of that grand scherzo, Anderson and Rowe.

A grand scherzo that the piano duo of Anderson and Rowe themselves created from the Act One finale of Mozart's Così fan tutte. Grand scherzo by and performed by Anderson and Rowe. An organ concerto by Handel, who was praised by one of his contemporaries as the greatest organist of the age. And a little of what that contemporary had to say. He said, if you talk about having a fine and delicate touch and a chance, the talent of delivering difficult passages, that's the kind of praise you bestow on inferior artists. He says that Handel's excellencies were of a far superior kind. His amazing command of the instrument, the grandeur and dignity of his style, the copiousness of his imagination. Well, here is an organ concerto by Handel. Peter Herford plays it with Joshua Rifkin and the Concertgebouw Chamber Orchestra.

0: An organ concerto by Handel. Peter Herford played it with Joshua Rifkin and the Concertgebouw Chamber Orchestra. And it's about a minute before one.
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Harpist Claire Jones and the Claire Jones String Ensemble playing a piece by Chris Marshall called Caitlin. And a very good afternoon, 1:05. I'm Alan Chapman. Thank you for joining us here on Classical California. I'm with you till 3, and at 3 o'clock, I'm going to turn it over to Diane Nicolini. Well, here's a piece by the American composer George Rochberg, a piece from 1975 called Transcendental Variations. It occurred to me this piece has something in common with a work by another American composer you may be familiar with, Samuel Barber, the Adagio for Strings, which started out as a movement of a Barber string quartet. Similarly, Rochberg's Transcendental Variations begins as a movement of his third string quartet, which he not only converted into orchestral form, but also expanded to create these Transcendental Variations. Christopher Lyndon G. conducts the Saarbrücken Radio Symphony.

0: on Classical California. Music from 1975 by the American composer George Rochberg. His Transcendental Variations, performed by the Saarbrücken Radio Symphony, conducted by Christopher Lyndon G.
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Violinist Joseph Swenson and the Mamu Opera Orchestra performing a romance by Clara Schumann. And Clara is here as we celebrate the 216th birthday of her husband, Robert Schumann. And how shall we celebrate? Well, how about with a very important piece of Schumann's that was actually dedicated to Clara? It's the piano quintet in E-flat. And naturally, Clara would have played the piano at the first performance, but here's what happened. She was taken ill, and a friend of theirs stepped in and played a very difficult piano part at sight, a very good friend by the name of Felix Mendelssohn. Well, today it's Leif Uwe Andsnes at the piano with the Artemis Quartet playing the Schumann Piano Quintet on his birthday.

0: On Schumann's 216th birthday, his piano quintet in E-flat, pianist Leif Ove Andsnes with the Artemis Quartet.
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2: Guest conductor Valentina Pileggi leads Pacific Symphony in the final concert of the season, Boccherini and Rachmaninoff, June 11th through the 13th, at the Rene and Henry Sagerstrom Concert Hall. Rossini's William Tell Overture sets the stage for the evening, followed by Mascagni's Tender Intermezzo from Cavalleria Rusticana and Boccherini's Cello Concerto featuring prize-winning cellist Zlatimir Funk. The evening culminates with the sweeping grandeur of Rachmaninoff's

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Music by John Rutter, Distant Land, composer conducting the Royal Philharmonic. And a very good afternoon. I'm Alan Chapman, 2:05. And I thank you for joining me here on Classical California. I'm with you until 3. At 3 o'clock, I turn it over to Diane Nicolini. Johann Philipp Kernberger may be a name to you, a new name to you, one of those Baroque composers who was not only a composer, but also a rather prolific writer on music, as a music theorist and commentator on music, and someone who especially extolled the works of Johann Christian Bach. Here's a Sinfonia by Kernberger with the Berlin Baroque Soloists, led by Reinhard Goebel.

0: A Sinfonia by Johann Philipp Kernberger with the Berlin Baroque Soloists led by Reinhard Goebel.
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2: 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Step into the moment art found its modern voice. 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
0: And our next composer, considered to be the founder of Soviet ballet, not Russian ballet, but Soviet ballet, also a teacher whose students included Prokofiev and Khachaturian, his name Reinhold Glier. His horn concerto in B-flat, played by Marie-Louise Neunecker, with the Bamberg Symphony conducted by Werner Andreas Albert.

On Classical California, the Horn Concerto by Reinhold Glier, our soloist Maria Luisa Neunecker with the Bamberg Symphony conducted by Werner Andreas Albert.

0: A sonata by Domenico Scarlatti, played by Andras Schiff.
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Music from James Newton Howard's score for the 2019 film A Hidden Life, violinist Eldbjørg Hemsing with the Arctic Philharmonic conducted by Christian Kluksen. And here's a 20th century arrangement of a work from the early 17th century, a symphony by Tommaso Ludovico de Viadana. Dennis Russell Davies conducts the Orchestra of Italian-Swiss Radio.

0: Alan Chavin. Thank you so much for starting the week with me. I'm back with you tomorrow at noon. Right now, stay tuned for more music with Diane Nicolini.
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4: Good afternoon. Hi, it's Diane Nicolini. Hope you're having a wonderful Monday. Good start to your week. We're going to have a great start to my show and the 3 o'clock hour because it's music of Beethoven and one of his most popular beloved symphonies, you know, right there in there with the fifth and the ninth. It's the symphony number 7, which is just awesome. The Vienna Philharmonic is led now by Andras Nelsons.

0: Oh, it's hard to listen to that all the way through and not just change your perspective on life. Music of Beethoven, his Symphony No. 7. And that was the Vienna Philharmonic, conducted by Andras Nelsons from Classical California. 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

The great Itzhak Perlman on violin solo there with the Israel Philharmonic in Raisins and Almonds by Abraham Goldfaden on Classical California. Well, next is music of Gabriel Fauré, but it's a kind of a pastiche of his music from various different sources put together for a ballet called Shylock, which was loosely based on Shakespeare's Merchant of Venice. Robert Irving leads the New York City Ballet Orchestra.

0: ballet music by Gabriel Fauré. That was Shylock, a ballet loosely based on Shakespeare's Merchant of Venice. And the music came from various different pieces by Fauré. And it was premiered at the New York City Ballet. That was the New York City Ballet Orchestra, led by Robert Irving.
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2: West Side Story comes alive at Davies Symphony Hall when the San Francisco Symphony performs Leonard Bernstein's electrifying score live with the legendary 1961 film On Screen. One of the greatest American musical films ever made. Experience the romance, rivalry, and unforgettable music with the full power of a live orchestra. Thursday and Friday, July 9th and 10th, 7:30 p.m., Davies Symphony.

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David Juritz on violin, Diana Ambash on piano, performed the Allegro from Sonatine by Pauline Virardot, who was a composer, but she was much better known as a singer, the turn of the century. Leopold Mozart is better known as the father of Wolfgang, but he was also a composer, and this is his Symphony in G.

0: Matthias Baumert led the London Mozart Players in music of Mozart, but not that Mozart, Leopold Mozart, father of Wolfgang, his symphony in G major. But we do have music of the Mozart every weekday morning from Monday through Friday at 9 a.m. We call it Mozart in the Morning, and it's presented by Maggie Clennon-Rieberg.
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0: In 1905, Henri Matisse's Femme au Chapeau stunned the art world. 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

one of the most beloved arias in all of opera. That was E ben neandro lontana, sung by soprano Angela Gheorghiu. It's from the opera La Vallée by Alfredo Catalani. You heard that music on Classical California, where you can hear opera each Sunday evening at 9 p.m. with Jennifer Miller Hamill, the opera show. Well, right now, it's a piece by Dorothy Howell, a British composer who lived from 1898 to 1982. She was known during her lifetime as the English Richard Strauss, if that means anything to you, but it was high praise. This is Howell's Piano Concerto in D Minor. Danny Driver is the pianist now with the BBC Scottish Symphony Orchestra, conducted by Rebecca Miller.

That was the Piano Concerto in D minor by the English composer Dorothy Howell. Danny Driver was the pianist with the BBC Scottish Symphony, conducted by California's own Rebecca Miller.

0: There's a familiar tune by Nikolai Rimsky-Korsakov. It's called Song of India. Gil Shaham on violin with pianist Akira Eguchi.
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0: Chloe Van Suderstedt leads the San Francisco Symphony Wednesday, July 1st in a program of romantic sweep and radiant conviction. Violinist Paul Huang brings fire and lyricism to Brooks' beloved Violin Concerto No. 1. 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

two anonymous 17th century Spanish dances arranged for guitar quartet and performed by the Los Angeles Guitar Quartet, LAGQ, here on Classical California. The group Tempesta di Mare is in the spotlight now for a work by Johann Friedrich Fasch. This is a concerto in D major.

0: The group Tempesta di Mare, or Storm at Sea, performed Concerto in D Major by Johann Friedrich Fasch on Classical California. It is time for me to say so long for today. I'm Diane Nicolini. Thank you so much for listening. Brian Lauridsen is standing by in Los Angeles with today's edition of The Great Escape.
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2: 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Learn more at Viking.com.